0: Where R&B lives, Rob G, the General, right here. Rick Ross is coming to town with an orchestra behind him for the Port of Miami tour.
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1: Look, Father's Day is right around the corner,
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0: But you got to get on top of this quickly because tomorrow, June 7th, is the last day to nominate your father or father you know for $1,000. 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Coming up, it's a song that MC Lyte has performed so much over the years that she thought it was actually her song. It wasn't, Lyte. 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

0: 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Queen Latifah, Yo-Yo, Brandy. Oh, yeah. One MC Light who thought that this song was actually hers. Why is that, Light?
1: See, because I do that song as a part of my set. And you know what's so funny is I forget that it was actually Brandy's song. You know, really, that it was a remix for her record.
0: Right.
1: Yeah. But when people say, I love your song, I want to be down, I get confused. Like, oh, yeah, that's my song. But really, it's not. It's her song out the gate, and it became our remix.
0: MC Light tells the best stories, man. 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
0: 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Have a great weekend. Be loving. Be peaceful. Be kind. Be respectful of one another. Show some grace. Show some mercy. Show some patience. And always show some love. Because love, my friends, will cover a multitude of sins. Have a great weekend. It's Magic 102.1 where R&B lives.
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1: She make me feel so good. Better than I would by myself, or if I was with somebody else. 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She make the people say yeah. Yeah.

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0: Yes, if you look her up, she's still in the Guinness Book of World Records for not saying baby the most times. 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
13: 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Am I a sinner because I do the two? Can you let me know?

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0: 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As DJ Lonnie B inside the mix. Keep it locked, my guy Walter Deasy is coming up on Magic 102.1.
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0: Who did it? Who was in the studio and said, friend, just say all I want to do is zoom a zoom and it's going to knock? They were right. Keep it locked. DJ Walter D is back. He's going to knock in 6 minutes on Magic 102.1.
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0: Cold with it. Ain't nothing like the 80s and 90s. 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Thank you, DJ Walter D, for making that happen. And friend, don't forget, you need to make it happen for you. 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

0: Hey, what up? This is your boy, Ricky Smiley, and doing Black Music Month. Hey, we're taking the time to celebrate the artists whose voices and talent and legacy grace the One Voyage Cruise stage over the years.
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rearview mirrors, they dip as quick as they can. 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
3: Hey, say what's happening, man. It's T.I.P.
0: Rick Ross.
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0: C.O. Hughley.
5: 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Hughley. Welcome.
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0: Hey, what up? This is your boy, Rick Smiley, and during Black Music Month, hey, we're taking the time to celebrate the artists whose voices and talent and legacy grace the One Voyage Cruise stage over the years.
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family, it's your girl Darlene here, and welcome to this week's countdown. It is the Spirit Top 15, and I've got a new song for you this week, the Off the Record Smash. 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

That was number 12 right here on the Spirit Top 15. And coming up, I've got songs number 11 and 10, along with the Vintage Vault and our special guest this week. It's all coming up in 5 minutes right here on the Spirit Top 15 Inspirational Hits in America.

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0: That was this week's Vintage Vault. Now it's time for me to get into this week's special guest interview. Welcome to the show, family. My brother's in the building, and when my brother is with me, it's a wrap. Darwin Hobbs!
1: I can't even talk. It's just laughter that is coming out. Yeah, I'm so glad to be here. That's all I'm going to say.
0: You're here. And I'm going to tell y'all something. Everybody that knows me and Darwin knows, do not sit beside us
1: ever
0: in church. If you see me and Darwin together, don't come over there. Because we're trying to get away from each other.
1: Yeah, it's a thin line between presence and foolishness. Because if there's ever a chance for foolery, then we're going to just hang out there for a second. Then we're coming back to presence now.
0: That's right.
1: We're not going to lose our anointing. But if there's a chance, if there's an opportunity for some foolishness, there it is.
0: It's going to be right there. So... Darwin, man, we've of course been enjoying, your songs, but you've got a new single from Setlist, because the last time you were with me, we were talking about Setlist. We were talking about your live recording and it's done and we're releasing music and wow. Shout out to Elizabeth Baptist Church.
1: Mm-hmm. That's where we recorded it, man.
0: Yes.
1: And of course, Hallelujah to the King. I want to thank everybody for supporting that song and for singing it.
0: Yes.
1: That's why I recorded these songs, so people could sing them. But
0: anthems. You got anthem after anthem.
1: Oh, thank you. So now we got, Be Glorified. That's an old school Ron Canole song. I mean, it's a song. He didn't write the song, but he made it popular.
0: Yes.
1: So it just Be Glorified, man. It's kind of, how can I say? I mean, people just got to get it and listen to it. But I mean, it's an old song, but Jaden Baker, the producer, man, again, 19 years old, just he put a spin on that thing that is just so amazing. So, but it still, it didn't take the integrity of the song away, though. It's still singable. It's still familiar.
0: Yeah.
1: But it's fresh. It's fresh. And it's today. So I'm excited about it.
0: We're going to come back and finish this conversation. Plus, I got songs number 9 and 8 on the way right here on the Spirit Top 15 Inspirational Hits in America.

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Well, coming up, we're going to continue this conversation with our special guest this week. But right now, here is song number 8 on The Spirit.

0: Yes. Talking about that spin on that's yeah. I like
1: yep.
0: that. Be glorified. And what you say his name was? Jaden Baker?
1: Yes, Chris Baker's son. You know, it's Cheryl Brady's grandson.
0: That's what, yes.
1: Mm-hmm. He's a monster. He just turned 20, but I would say in a couple of years, I don't know if the people are going to be able to hire him. He's going to be so busy, but my album was the full album that he produced. 19 years old. It's unbelievable.
0: I remember the vision of it when we talked about it before, but I just love how it all came together.
1: Absolutely.
0: And this is something to be said about you, Darwin. You have been at A.R. Bernard's church doing you as the worship pastor for 14 years.
1: Absolutely.
0: Actually, and you don't even live in New York. 15
1: no.
0: years.
1: I've been commuting. I mean, and everybody said, why don't you just move? It's because Atlanta is home for us now. You know, Cincinnati is home. But I mean,
0: right.
1: Atlanta, we've been in Atlanta for 26 years. No, it's just, it didn't make sense for me to uproot everything and move when I could still do the good job I do and make things happen. You know, living here, the cost of living is better. New York is nice, and the commute is something that I just have made a conscious decision that I'm going to have to do because I don't want to live there. The cost of living is there. The cost of living is high. You know, I just got a better living here in Atlanta, and it's just better. You know, I got
0: yeah.
1: a kid, and you know,
0: yeah.
1: and you know, it's just a lot. New York is a lot, and so,
0: yeah.
1: But I enjoy my time there. And you know, Pastor Bernard, man, I mean, just the leadership training that I've received, mm-hmm. I feel like I could run any church and any organization let me tell you something. I learn more in a 5-minute conversation with Pastor Bernard than I do probably in 5 hours with somebody else. I mean,
0: wow.
1: That's just how he lives and how he talks, just all the wisdom and experience. Mm-hmm. You know, one time I was talking to him and he was like, have you ever asked a person if that's what they meant by what they said? And I was like, nah, I just assume because such and such. And he said, well, you know, it's, I hear you saying you assume. He was like, you know, assumption is the lowest form of knowledge, Darwin.
0: Wow.
1: What?
0: Form of knowledge.
1: He was like, because when you assume stuff, it ain't nothing you know. You're just assuming. So I don't assume anything with anybody else because that is indeed the lowest form of knowledge. You assume it. You got to ask a person. You don't know nothing. You're just assuming.
0: That's right. That's
1: so,
0: right.
1: But stuff, that's just one example of different stuff. You know, just
0: that
1: stuff,
0: that
1: ideas that he has. Mm-hmm. So to be there with him, it's more than just me pouring into the creatives. It's, man, I've been developed as a leader.
0: And
1: so, and then, you know, again, he gets me. So everything that I bring as far as to the local church setting, like he embraces that. He allows me to be who I am. He doesn't micromanage me. He lets me, you know, exercise all the great stuff that I say God's put in and upon me to transfer to creatives. He lets me do that and doesn't, you know, and then of course I'm there and so is Israel Houghton. Israel's there too.
0: Yeah.
1: So
0: yeah.
1: We both, you know, we're both in there, you know, hitting the home runs.
0: Now coming up in the second hour of the Spirit Top 15. I'm going to go to my phone lines for this chat room topic. I got the top 7 songs in the country in just 5 minutes right here on The Spirit Top 15.

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Welcome back to the Spirit Top 15. Your girl Darlene here. And this hour, you're going to find out who's going to have the number one song in the country. Plus, I've got new music on the way. But before we do all of that, let's keep the countdown moving. Here is number 7 this week on the Spirit Top 15.

at number 6 on the Spirit Top 15. And guess what, family? You know I can't let this go without giving you some new music, right? It is on the way. But first, here is this week's number 5 song on the Spirit.

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1: 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I hope you're having a good time. 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Plus, the Off the Record Smash is on the way. We're going to do this right here on the Spirit Top 15.

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20: 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We also got a Southern Soul show featuring King George, 803 Fresh, and

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Welcome back to your number one weekend countdown with your favorite girl. It's your girl, Darlene. And we're counting down the hottest inspirational hits in the country. We'll get to number one shortly, but check out who's got number four on The Spirit.

That's number three this weekend on the Spirit Top 15. And I'm going to the phone lines to hear what you've got to say in just a second, but not before the off-the-record smash. Here it is.

0: this week's Off the Record Smash. Now it is time to go to the phone lines for this week's chat room topic. What's the pettiest reason you ever stopped talking to somebody? And you stand by it. Tell me your name and where you're calling from.
1: My name is Kaylin Dawson. I'm from McDonough, Georgia. And the pettiest reason I stopped talking to somebody is because they didn't watch my TikTok and I said, I'm done talking to you. So you know what? I don't want to talk to you no more. Like, I sent you a TikTok. You didn't watch it. So we never spoke again. And I blocked the person as well. Yeah, because no.
0: Hey, listen, I want to know the pettiest reason you stopped talking to somebody. Tell me your name and where you're calling from.
2: My name is Adrian. I'm calling from Euclid, Ohio. And I was commenting about being petty and ghosting someone. I had a boyfriend who didn't eat onions. I'm a cook. I cook with onions all the time, and he didn't like onions, so I broke up with him. Yes, I did. I did. Mm-hmm. That's petty to the many, right? Because, like, if I'm eating onions and he don't want to kiss me or something like that, no. Nope. I'm not even doing it. I'm dead serious.
0: I appreciate your engagement and your calls. Thank you. Thank you. Coming up, we're going to find out who's the number 2 and number 1 song in the country. All coming up on The Spirit Top 15.

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0: we're back, family. Your girl, Darlene, under Spirit. Top 15 inspirational hits in America. I can't believe we're already almost at number one. Well, listen, of course, we have to give you number two before I tell you who's got number one. And here it is. Number two this weekend on The Spirit.
1: Put your hands on. Hands on. I bet you won't put your hands on it. All right. I'm gonna try it like this.

That's the number two song in the country this weekend on the Spirit Top 15. And I just want to say that every song in the top five this week is just phenomenal. But there can only be one song to take it all the way to the top and hold on to that spot. And here it is, the number one song this week on the Spirit Top 15.

0: Well, I'm finally free and I'm happy.
1: We're walking in our freedom. Yeah, man. Seriously.
2: And that was the number one song this week on the Spirit Top 15. Congratulations to you and every artist that made it in the top 15 countdown this weekend. Before I let you go, let me give you this selfie session.
3: Peace doesn't erase your emotions. It actually regulates them. Being spiritually grounded doesn't mean that you stop feeling things. It just means that you stop being ruled by what you feel. So if you've gone quiet and withdrawn or numb, it does not mean you have failed. It just means that you've been surviving, and survival is not the same as wholeness, but it is definitely a step in the right direction for your restoration. Because God doesn't call us to shut down. He calls us to be made whole. Whole people feel joy and grief. They feel peace and passion, and they feel rest and purpose. So you got to find that balance, and sometimes being quiet is what helps you to grab onto that balance. So in 2026, we don't want to pretend like numbing is maturity, because it is not, because we got to keep on going, right? Let's stop confusing silence with strength, but it is a step towards strength. And we're going to allow God to restore our capacity to feel safely, wisely, and fully. Okay? Peace is not the absence of feeling. It's the presence of God holding you steady in the middle of it.
2: 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And don't forget, join me next weekend. I'm going to give you the biggest songs, the best interviews from some of your favorite artists. And before I let you go, I want to give you this to put on your mind as you go throughout your week. I hope that everyone loses their attachment to people who don't reciprocate their energy. It's your girl, Darlene. I'll see you next weekend on the Spirit Top 15 Inspirational Hits in America. Bye-bye for now.

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2: All right. Welcome back to the Public Affairs Podcast. I'm your host, Sky Houston, and I love a great movement in the city of H-Town. Let me just say that when I hear some positive, great things happening organically that come straight from people's experiences, straight from their minds, straight from their inspirations, I'm inspired. So today in the studio, joining me is Mr. Isaiah Thomas. Isaiah, welcome to the studio. Let me say that.
3: I appreciate you for having me, ma'am. I really do. I appreciate you for having us.
2: Yeah.
3: Myself, yeah. Two Krung, and 100. I appreciate you and the WIPO family.
2: WIPO. What does that stand for, Isaiah?
3: WIPO stands for We Inspire People Organically, together as a collective unit.
2: There was another slogan for WIPO, Watch It Pay Off.
3: Yes,
2: is that
3: ma'am.
2: Attached to you guys as well?
3: That's my personal brand. So once we start doing community work and once I start asking people to join the movement, we had to turn it into something that would everyone would be able to get behind. So that's why it's We Inspire People Organically.
2: I love the collective, you know, bringing in the community. We inspire people organically. But let's go back to the Watch It Pay Off, because I like that.
3: Yes, ma'am.
2: Who were you sitting around talking to when you said, you know what, watch it pay off, man. Watch it. A conversation, and you just told somebody to believe in you.
3: I mean, that's the story of my life. You know, you tell people you're going to do something and then they doubt you. And so that's what you have to tell yourself. You have to tell yourself to watch it pay off, because you have to be the one that has to put the work in, and then you have to motivate yourself, hype, be your own hype man. So that's where that came from. And in 2018, I was living on the southwest side of Houston, and I was doing a training program for kids in basketball, and that's where Watch It Pay Off came from.
2: You have a free program that's happening this summer, June 8th through August 14th. What is it, about 3 good weeks over at Highland Park? Or what do you guys have?
3: 3 months.
2: Three months, excuse me.
3: Yes, ma'am, 3 months. It's a free program. It's a STEM education program where we will have character development, we will have robotics, we will have gardening, and a star testing preparation, arts and crafts, and free food. We will have athletics, and as well as a historian class, to where we will reteach our culture, how our ancestors paved the way for us and things like that, so the kids will know where they come from.
2: Okay, I like that a lot. Now tell me, take me back for a second. When you first had this idea to start the organization, take me back to your story and your history. I see you have a background in basketball.
3: Yes, ma'am. So just growing up in the streets, just like my brother Two Krunk and my brother Trey 100, we have inadequate transportation and inadequate education. So in order for us to learn how to become something, we have to pull and tug on or follow other people that are our leaders. And some of those guys who saw me walking the streets gave me a ride to the gym. And as I got a ride to the gym, I was getting mentored the whole entire time. So if a young brother like myself could have that, then he could have a better opportunity to be successful as I did, because I had people who was taking me out the streets, who was pulling me over saying, hey, man, come to the car real quick, man. Hey, you shouldn't be out here selling drugs, bro. You supposed to come back with a plan for the neighborhood and yada, yada, yada, right? So once I went home and had to look at myself in the mirror, I had to get myself together and get an understanding that, man, I'm supposed to be tangible to my people. Mm-hmm. You know what I'm saying? That's why God put me in a wheelchair, to be able to bring the people back a vision and a plan.
2: I love that. In hindsight, folks are listening, they can't really see you right now in the studio, but how did you end up in a wheelchair? Like, what led to that?
3: 2020 happened, and I was living in Belize when the pandemic happened.
2: Wait. You just can't go all the way to the pandemic. Bro just said he was in the hood and then he was living in Belize. How do you get to Belize?
3: That's
2: a big trip.
3: I graduated college 2011 and I went to college out of state. I focused on basketball. Uh-huh. And 2016, I became a professional athlete playing overseas in FIBA. I done got a silver medal for America and all of those type of things.
2: Wait, slow down. Now, you got to linger there a little bit. When you say you have a silver medal for playing for the country.
3: Yeah, yes, ma'am. And I'm from Aggies Home.
2: Come on, Fofo. See, the kids need to see they can accomplish these kind of things. We know we have talent in the hoods. We know we have talent in every neighborhood. At any corner, you can find a child that's using athletics as an outlet. How do you get good enough, one, to go overseas? How do you even know that that's a possibility to go outside of your neighborhood? If you're in Acres Home, how does a young man from Acres Home make it overseas?
3: God first, and secondly, I come from a litter of legends, you know.
2: You say a litter of legends.
3: Yes, ma'am. And so, as I was growing up, you know, you have a choice. You could follow this or you could follow that. And so, I knew I wanted to be a basketball player. So, in my mind, to be a professional, I had to go be around professionals. So, I used to wake up on Saturdays. I used to sacrifice. And I used to catch the Metro. I used to come downtown. I used to go to Fundy and beat the pros to the gym. And so, they would have to ask me to get off the court. You know what I'm saying? So, if I beat you to the gym, you know what I mean? You're not going to be able to move me. So by the time you get to the gym, now I'm training with you. You know what I mean? So that's how I came. I you got to move me away. You got to take. I'm coming to take what's mine. That's basically how it is.
2: I'm speaking to Mr. Isaiah Thomas. He's the founder of WIPO Youth Development. They have a program this summer, and it says it's a summer initiative designed to empower underserved youth through education, physical fitness, and personal growth. Program is over 3 months now. This is free and open to the public. How do you guys get the funds to make this totally free? Because I know it's a lot of parents out there trying to figure out what to do with the kiddos and how to pay for it.
4: How y'all doing out there? My name is Ricky Bradford. They call me Too Crunk for Jesus. I am the chief of operations for WIPO Youth Development, and I'm a real close friend with Isaiah Thomas. But you spoke on this, how we get the funds. We are a 501c3 program, so we reach out for different sponsors. From time to time, are we waiting for the grants to get approved and stuff like okay. that. So I would like to give a couple of shots. I'd like to James Thibodeau, Miss Christine Collins, that's a lawyer. We got Judge Jermaine Thomas and Miss Lavinka. We want to thank all of them because they got to invest in a neighborhood cleanup that we just did like on last week.
2: Okay.
4: We decided to go around the neighborhood and clean up a couple of spaces that we got. It just give you a black eye just looking at it. So Isaiah was fed up. We got the team together. He got some dump trucks and some bags and some equipment, and we went out there and made it happen. So we want to thank those people. That's how we get stuff done. We get an idea. We get a vision. We put it on paper, make it make sense. And we reach out to sponsors, and they sew into us accordingly.
2: We're talking again to Isaiah Thomas and WIPO Youth Development. Now, take me through what the summer looks like. What do these programs look like on a day-to-day basis?
3: The program goes from 9 to 1. Mm-hmm. We do education from 9 to 10:45. And then they have like a 15 to 20-minute increment to where they eat. And then after they eat their snack or their lunch, we have athletics, which will be basketball, soccer, tennis, and boxing, and we're looking for football instructors and coaches.
2: Okay, how do

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1: 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We battle different challenges, but we don't talk about challenges. We don't give the enemy credit or anything. We just keep pushing and we move forward every day.
2: I want to piggyback off that. If you want to know directly what we need right now, it would be we could have more youth involved in the summer camp if they did have transportation. We reached out to about 4 different apartments in the neighborhood. Some of them are within walking distance of the park. Others are not, you know. And the apartment complex that we reach out to, like government assisted apartments or something like that, and so they need that ride. They get a ride to school. They get a ride. The church van come pick them up for church. Anybody that need to get them out the hood, they usually come pick them up. So we want to be able to oblige and do the same thing. If we had a van or two or bus, it would allow us to go pick kids up because every apartment complex we go to, they signing up, but they get discouraged. We get phone calls after like, hey, my son brought me this. I want to sign up, but how am I going to get him there? You know, and so like that's one of the direct things. And when you say a building, we need a home. Right now, all of us stay in our own homes and we work via on Zoom calls and stuff like that. We want to have an actual home, headquarters, and that headquarters can turn into the vision that we're trying to see. We want something bigger than that. We want, like I said, we want to make the community self-sufficient. So the actual goal is bigger than that. But when you talk about a right now goal, to get a building Northside Houston, preferably in our community, in Acres Home, if it's possible, where we starting at, that'll be a blessing indeed because it allows us to get more organized in the flesh instead of on paperwork. But that transportation is key for those youth.
1: This is Isaiah Thomas again. I would really just like to introduce what the program is about and just tell the visions and the goals. WIPO, we are a nonprofit organization who is dedicated to empowering youth at risk in the Houston and the surrounding areas. Our mission is to equip young individuals with the skills, knowledge, and resources needed to thrive academically, socially, and economically while fostering strong core values and living healthy lifestyles. The visions and the goals of WIPO, we are committed to creating positive pathways for youth through intentional programming and community support. Our goals include providing structured programs that deter negative influences, create a safe, supportive, and engaging environment for the youth, fostering personal growth through mentorship, academic support, and recreational activities, and offering tools for long-term success, including financial literacy, career preparation, and mental health resources.
3: Now, Isaiah, what do you think makes your program different than any other program out there?
1: We have people that's from the community. We have actual people who have, who don't mind, like, putting real time. We're not paying people. You know what I mean? So this is real time. You know what I'm saying? We're putting in real authenticity, you know what I'm saying? And so, like, the kid, when we're in front of those kids, these kids see that, hey, these people love me. Mm-hmm. And we haven't even started the program, but the whole, the last 2 months, we just been in the hood just fellowshipping with the people, giving the people what they need, just showing them, like, we ain't asking y'all to just come be a part of this. We trying to come be a part of the community. Mm-hmm. You know what I mean? So that's what it is to me. Is being unified, having unity and solidarity amongst our people, because you can have unity, but if everybody ain't on the same page, that there is no solidarity, and most of our kids don't know what solidarity means. Mm-hmm. So we have to teach that.
3: Do you guys think you teach structure as well in the program?
1: Yes, ma'am.
3: Yeah, how?
1: We teaching our self structure, even just with. All the way down from the administration team to the boots on the ground team to the WIPO team, is everything is structured. If the foundation is not strong, you won't be able to even

0: have that building that we talking about.
1: Mm-hmm. Coming from Acres Home, going overseas and getting that experience, how do you think that shaped how you look at what you do for your area? What did you see abroad that you said, I got to go back home and share this? It makes me different.
0: My first, the first country that I played in was Nicaragua. I actually got there the first day, my phone fell out of my pocket in the taxi. So I had to learn Spanish. And so while just living over there, I got to see villages with huts. And as I'm walking to the mall, I'm walking past a hut to get to the mall, you know. And then I just think about it like, man, these people come from the same type of conditions that we come from, but they are worse, actually, because the poor people in my neighborhood, they can go to a house and go to sleep. But the poor people over here, they got to grab some brick and wood and build a little shed and still get rained on while they sleeping. You know what I mean? So it's like when I was over there, I was able to talk to the kids, and the kids was training with me and stuff. And I was like, man, if I can do this over here in their community, why I can't do this in my community? Then I came back to my community and was trying to do things. And I started seeing that politicians have red tape and red lines over things that go on in our community. And the fact that we don't pay attention to what's going on in our community, that's our fault. We can't blame the politicians for what happened. We gotta blame us, because we as a resident, we have to know what's going on in our community. And then that's when you find people who have a NIL, a name, image, and likeness. People follow them. So if you are doing something positive, you should go out there, do something positive, and find others who have the esoteric mindset. And all of y'all get on one accord, and let's take the city back.
1: You can't just say esoteric and think all of us know what that means. Tell us what that means.
0: Esoteric is a group of like-minded individuals. Just as the Bible say, the few that are chosen would be the ones that go to heaven. That's why I chose the word esoteric, because everybody don't believe in the same thing. Mm-hmm. But I know that these people that's in this room with me right now, they didn't see me go through the ups and the downs. And sometimes, you know, faith and doubt will get in the way of your faith sometimes, even when things are going bad. And so these people have been sticking by my side through the bad and the good times, you know what I mean? And they watching it pay off. So, you know, it's a testament within itself, honestly.
1: I love how you said having like-minded individuals around you really makes a difference. Everybody's on one mind, one accord. And I'm not sure if you guys know this, but June is Men's Mental Health Awareness Month. As you all are men standing in here right now, and not just men standing in here, men who are setting up programs to give back to the youth, the next generation. Let me just ask you this question from the men's standpoint. Trying to build something takes tenacity. How do you encourage men who are trying to make things happen and they're also having to pay attention to their own problems, own things they're going through? How do you encourage them to keep a healthy mindset to, you know, just keep them going in mental times?
0: You have to allow God to lead you. That's the only way. That's the only way, because I pray for this. I pray this same prayer all the time. In a storm of confusion, I pray for focus. I pray that God be able to keep the team focused throughout that storm. You know what I mean? That's how we overcome things, and we just keep pushing every day. It's staying positive. If something like on days of events, things happen on days of events, the morning of events. Mm-hmm. We done had DJs cancel on us. We done had trailers not be able to be available on the days of events.
1: Mm-hmm. Anything that could go wrong will go wrong.
0: You see what I'm saying?
1: Yes.
0: And I call my brother Too Crunk. Hey man, don't let it get you down. Woo woo woo. You know, and we be right back to it, and God make everything work out. You know, so it's just holding faith and keeping your faith and not getting discouraged. Watching it pay off.
1: Too Crunk, look like you're going to share.
2: Nah, like I always get the springboard and piggyback off my brother, man. When you do pray for it, God give you knowledge, wisdom, and understanding, man, on every situation, man. And when we pray, and if we listening, he gonna tell you to take care of self first. You can't go be a vessel to nobody else if you don't have self taken care of first. But in the business that we in, you have to multitask. Ain't no time just to take care of just self. So if you're trying to take care of self while taking care of someone else, it's kind of hard. So you do have to have what we go back to what we said before, like minds and like hearts around you, because you have to have people to talk to. You can't do nothing by yourself. So when you're doing everything by yourself and then worrying about other people first, it can put you out of whack. And that's the mistake that most of us make, no matter what we're doing. It could be sports or school or anything. Sometimes people are worried they don't got the sequential order right, you know. Mm-hmm. So my word to whoever we speaking to right now, just make sure that self is taken care of. Keep your focus. Don't take your heart off nobody else, but don't take your mind and heart off self. Take care of yourself first so you can be a good vessel and be the best you that you can be and be an intricate tool in helping those people.
1: Development skills to our youth this summer, June 8th through August 14th. The WIPO Youth Development Program. You guys can sign up now. Reach out to them. Give them the contact information once more.
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13: What I tell you about that dog? 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

0: law. 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Do you understand how he moving? 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Do you see him on TV? Did you hear him on the radio? Did you see the challenge? 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If you get into an accident, that you know exactly who to call. If you ever get hurt and it wasn't your fault, you know what to do. Make the call. Call the dog.
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11: 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I'm your host, Sky Houston. And listen, today is definitely special and impromptu. And I have in the studio with me Miss Tammy Watt. Welcome.
12: Hello.
11: It is my extreme honor to be here sitting with you today, just in the memory of your husband, Michael 5000 Watts, who he is, was, and will always be to the city of H-Town. Let me intro that like that.
12: Thank you so much. Such a beautiful intro.
11: So this past January, for those of you listening who are not aware, our Radio 1 family member Watts passed away. It was crazy to start the year like that, but I can only imagine for you what that feels and looks like just a few months later, because time goes fast.
12: It does.
11: But only relative to who you are and what's happening in life for you. So I say we're in June real quick, but this may have been slow for you. So how have you been doing the last few months?
12: Great question. And thank you for that question. These last few months have been very full. Full in a way that I did not expect, but I prepared for. And I say that because God is so good. Mr. Watts died in the Lord. So the Lord is in every piece of our life. So Swisher House, to music, to our family, our children, to us riding our bikes. So with the Lord's help, his understanding, him holding my hand, I was able to get through this. And please say a special prayer for our girls.
11: Yeah.
12: Five girls, two grandchildren, and Michael was a fantastic father.
11: Yes.
12: It mattered to him that his children know that daddy loves them.
11: Yeah.
12: He didn't care about CDs and artists. Michael was dad to those girls. And he was damn good to them. Excuse my French.
11: Yeah.
12: He was very good to them. So please say a special prayer for our girls.
11: We indeed are going to say prayers for your family, for your girls specifically. I can't stop smiling as we're talking about this, because truly everything you say, if you knew him at all from afar or up close, you know that's true. Like, he didn't care about the clout, the fame, anything that came associated with it. And you guys saw how big he was when the Grammys came through and dropped him in there nationwide.
12: If I may, Sky, he's part of the Grammy Association, which is another piece to Texas culture. I mean, how many of our men are part of that association, right? And independent. And that is just, again, speaks to his testament, his resume, who he was as a person for the Grammys to not only allow, but to honor, right? That is just fantastic, Mr. Watts. And again, Texas, we couldn't have done this without your support.
11: Yeah.
12: So thank you to everyone that supported our company, the artists, the brand, the stations. Thank you.
11: Our pleasure. And just real quick, today is actually Watts' birthday.
12: His actual birthday and also official day in Houston, given to him in 2018 by Mayor Sylvester Turner, forever our mayor, right? Yeah, so ever grateful. And Mr. Watts wanted to use this day to give back to the city that supported, again, his company, brand, artists, stations, everything that he embodied this culture for.
11: He really cared about impact.
12: Yes.
11: So with that being who he was in his legacy, what did you just have this weekend?
12: Yes. Very, very, very, very good question. Over this past weekend, we had Watts Day, where we went to four different locations each day, totaling eight locations, giving back to the community, household products, cleaning supplies, toys, food, wipes, anything that you may need this summer to keep your household clean or to feed your children. And that's what we did this past weekend, honoring Mr. Watts.
11: Tammy, I heard you, before we started this interview, you was handling some business for the weekend. And you said something, you got to know your stuff.
12: You do, baby.
11: You were talking about just getting things together for the weekend. And what it let me know is, you know your coworker, but you don't always get to know their spouses deeply.
12: Yes.
11: And although I knew him all these years, I knew how hard of a worker he was.
12: Yes.
11: I knew how forward thinking he was, how collaborative he was.
12: Yes.
11: Take me in the story. Give me an idea of you and his dynamic.
12: Oh, that's a great question.
11: Away from what we saw.
12: That's a really good question. You see, and I love that question. Why? Because I am the only person that got to see Mr. Watts in every role. Father, founder, husband, DJ, pioneer, engineer, producer, you name it. Right? And with me, it was much different. Why? Because none of that mattered. None of it. And I say, I love Michael for Michael. Our dynamic was very natural. Michael could be himself. Michael could say no. We could laugh. We can talk. We could raise children. We can go out of town. It was very peaceful. And I smile quite often now that he's gone, because now that I uptake the business and I have to step in for Mr. Watts, and it's complete honor. Let me just say that first and foremost, complete honor. But I smile because when he would come home, he would say, the only peace I have is when I come home with you. And now I know exactly what that looks like for Mr. Watts. It was his peace. We were peaceful, you know, and I just thank God for allowing us to have a love as such.
11: Let me ask you this, Tammy.
12: Yes.
11: June is Men's Mental Health Awareness Month. Just talking about health, I don't know the particular surrounding of what he passed from.
12: Okay.
11: But if you could share with us just two things, your health mind after his passing, maybe during the time. I heard you say something about a bike, riding bikes earlier.
12: Yes.
11: The gentleman I spoke to yesterday mentioned riding bikes,
12: yes,
11: working out. Said, Watts, he took him walking. He was like, yeah,
12: yes,
11: man, I'm going to be honest with you. This ain't working for me, but
12: yes,
11: bikes were. So tell us a little bit about the health journey physically, and then I want to talk about his state mentally and how we can encourage men in health and in mental wellness.
12: That's a very good question. Two good questions. Health after Mr. Watts, for me, meditating, a lot of walks, a lot of riding my bike, a lot of prayer, a lot of alone time with God. And I'm just being very, very clear. When your heart and your soul is hurt as such as I was, there's nothing walking this earth that it could ever give you peace besides God.
11: Yeah.
12: And from as far as Mr. Watts's mental state, it was always clear. He was always sure of himself and confident in himself. Whether he was overweight, whether he could ride his bike just 2 miles, it never deterred him. He always wanted to be his best self, and he was determined to be his best self. I want people to know this too. My husband worked out and he ate well, you know, took his vitamins. That had nothing to do with how Mr. Watts passed. Totally separate, you know, totally separate. I want to be very clear there, but I would encourage you to please always take care of yourself, love yourself. Mr. Watts used to say, no one's going to treat you better than you treat yourself. Love yourself. Thank you for that question, Scott.
11: Yeah, yeah. You said he was always very sure of himself and very clear-minded.
12: Yes.
11: What do you think helps? What lend it to him being in that space? Because you're right. Every time I saw him, nothing was deterring him from the focus. You know, men,
12: yes,
11: go through pressures that we know not of. What do you,
12: yeah,
11: think lent to him having that strong mindset?
12: Yeah. God and also peace. Spending that time with me. Again, Mr. Watts could say to me what he felt, and that was safe.
11: Mm-hmm.
12: And I say that because he couldn't say that to some people in the industry or some of his friends. They may not understand or have the same heart.
11: Yeah.
12: So peace for him, God. A lot of discipline too. He was very disciplined about his time with God, his time with his family. That mattered to him. And I'm happy that you brought up our black men, because our black men don't always have the voice or are put into a light where they're lifted or where they're loved. And I think that's important too for our industry, because our men are not always celebrated. They're not always loved. And for my husband, speaking specifically for him, you know, that was something that he battled with, but he never let it deter him, because he knew who he was.
11: And loved out loud. You say,
12: yes.
11: I saw a gentleman say, men don't get to be the ones who are supported. They,
12: exactly,
11: get to be the ones that support everybody,
12: yeah,
11: else. Now, let's talk about the legacy of Watts moving forward. We had a great weekend this weekend. Going forward, as you lead the charge of Swisher House and Mr. Watts, what do we look forward to, and how can we support you guys further into the future?
12: That's a very good question. And thank you for that question. You ask very good questions, Scott.
11: Thank you.
12: Mr. Watts called this part of the chapter preservation. And this is my job here with the Swisher House, is preservation. And you say, Tammy, well, what does that look like? Well, that's a great question, too. Upkeeping the legacy of Mr. Watts, to be able to open doors for children, not just young boys, but young girls that dream as big as Mr. Watts did. Giving back, as we did just this past weekend. Creating jobs in our community, too. Mr. Watts is very big on that. He wanted our Texans to always be able to work for a Texas company. He was very big on that. And so, and quite fitting, Mr. Watts left me to do this. He said that, you're going to have fun doing this, and I thank you for everything you do.
11: Wait, Tim, but did you guys have conversations like that? Like, did he talk to the future and say how he wanted it to look? Walk me through how you guys had those convos. What did that feel like?
12: Great,
11: let me
12: question.
11: Tell you, you're going to be great at it.
12: Yeah. So it happened 5 years ago. Mr. Watts began to teach me every part of Swisher House. He said, in order to know Swisher Swisher House, you have to know Michael. Michael is Swisher House. Swisher House did not give you Michael Watts. Michael Watts gave you Swisher House. And so what that looks like for us, right, me learning Swisher House is I got to learn producing. I have to learn engineering. I have to learn what made these tapes so great. I have to learn what his failures were. Why were they failures?
11: Wait, how did you do that? What does that look like? He said, come on in here, yeah, Ms. Watts. Literally, let me show you this.
12: Literally.
11: I can see him doing that too, actually.
12: Absolutely. So he would pull up a contract and say, let me tell you why this contract was bad. Let me tell you why I lost money on this deal. And now if you were to do this in the future, this is what you look for and make sure this contract has this. If we were going to sign an artist, what made the artist's work? So his recipes. I needed to know those recipes because if he was not in this world, Swisher House still has to move forward. And that was the notion with me learning all of the recipes and learning the culture of Swisher House, and not only Swisher House, Texas, because my husband just didn't stand for Swisher House. He stood for Texas. Mm-hmm. And that matters. So all of that brought me here to this very moment, working side by side with Mr. Watts in Swisher House, meaning doing radio, drops, projects. Before my husband would do a project, I would listen to the project because I needed to know what we needed to do to this project. My husband will listen to a project probably 100 times before he says yes to the project. And it's just his listening ear.
11: Yeah.
12: He listens for something else different because he's an artist.
11: Yeah.
12: In order for me to understand that, I have to be on side of him. Yeah. So all of this grooming, and I remember days of saying, we would hit 4 cities, Sky, in one day.
11: Yeah.
12: Easy. But you had to know the promoters. You had to know radio. You had to know who does what in this city. You got to know that. So learning 40 years of a resume in 5 years, God bless me.
11: Yeah.
12: And what that looked like, a lot of late nights, a lot of hours. I would always tell Mr. Watts, I'm overworked and underpaid is what I would tell him all the time. And he would laugh, but he would say, you will be great at it. You're built for it. Exactly. And so I'm just happy for that moment in our life that God allowed that. Sorry to ramble, but it was just, it's just so much to put into one answer.
11: This is good, because what I know for sure, a man chooses the woman, the wife that is built for him. What do you think he saw for the future of Houston?
12: His hope for the city was that they could all come together. And I say they, us all collectively, regardless of what side, what industry you are, and stand together, because we get further when we're together
11: absolutely,
12: than apart. That was his hope and vision for this city, not only for our city, for our culture.
11: Yeah.
12: My husband, he would say, I hate when people die, Tammy, because they only love them when they die. You know, he hated that piece. He would say, love us while we're here. You know, that's part of the reason why I didn't open his casket, because of that. He wanted you to remember how he was when he was living, not how he was laying down in that casket.
11: Thank you for your strength. Thank you for your will to do it, because you don't have to, you didn't have to say yes. Now, Miss Tammy, is there anything else the general public can do, know, or help with?
12: Yes. I would always ask for your support. Follow our social media pages, Swisher House, across the board on IG, Facebook, Twitter, TikTok. I would also stress this. I know that we don't know each other well, Houston. My husband is the person that you know here. My husband's the person that you trust, and my husband is the person that you look up to and respect. And I appreciate that. But I would say that if you don't hear it from me, then it's not so. If I don't tell you that the Swisher House is going to do this, then it's just it. It's not happening. I lead with a hand of respect. I give grace and honor. I don't wish anything bad on anyone, nor do I have anything in my heart against anyone. I lost my husband here, and I'm navigating through life the best way I know how. With 5 daughters, 2 grandchildren in the Swisher House, I just ask that you show us a little grace as you give us your prayers. Thank you for your hugs and your kisses and your texts and your calls and your voicemails. I am so forever grateful for you. I just can't stress thank you enough for everyone that has ever bought a shirt, even after my husband is gone, downloading the app. I mean, your continuous support. Thank you. I truly mean it from my heart. I can't say thank you enough, Houston. God is so good. Isn't he, Sky?
11: Girl, I cannot.
12: You're crying. That's you're going to make me cry. I know you're going to make me cry. I love you, Scott. Listen, thank you for having me.
11: Thank you for that. That was beautiful. It was graceful. And you're the woman for the job.
12: Thank you.
11: As I see you, as I'm looking at you, I'm kind of laughing on the inside, because I'm thinking, when you're building something, no matter what coast you on, east, west, we know a lot of great men who've had a lot of great women behind the scenes pushing them. I'm looking over here. I'm thinking about, what's Snoop's wife's name?
12: Boss Lady.
11: Boss Lady. Boss Lady Shantae.
12: Oh, my God.
11: thinking about all of the women who carry our men, not carry them like they're incapable, carrying them because they are big enough to do it, big enough to stand behind their men.
12: Now you go,
11: Nipsey's wife.
12: Lauren.
11: I'm thinking about everything it takes to be this great.
12: You gonna make me cry because you know how much this means to me coming from a woman and a woman of color. It means so much to me. You know why? Because they always want to put our women against each other. And I never take it for granted when a woman gives me a compliment.
11: Listen.
12: Thank you, because I never compete with a woman. I want to lift women, you know, and it's for you to say that and on air, thank you so much.
11: Absolutely, my dear.
12: You gonna make me cry. You know I'm crying.
11: We ain't got time for that. Ain't no crying in baseball. We're still playing ball out there, y'all. Swisher House, make sure you support. I gotta get me one of the Swisher House jerseys. Swisher House jerseys.
12: I'm gonna have to get you one, Scott.
11: It was cold.
12: I'm gonna hook you a friend.
11: Listen, thank you. Again, Miss Tammy Watts, thank you for your profound grace. Thank you for your service. Before we go, how did he come up with 5,000 watts?
12: Walter D.
11: Hey, Walter.
12: So Walter D said, you need to have something catchy about your name. So his God-given name, which is also federally trademarked and owned by Michael Watts, is Michael Watts. That's his God-given name.
11: That's his government.
12: God-given name and owned by him. And so Walter said, well, you need to put something in there.
11: Sprinkle
12: so he said, I'm going to put the 5,000 there. So Michael 5,000. And ever since then, and he trademarked that too.
11: I love that.
12: So thank you, Walter.
11: Thank you, Walt D. All right, y'all. That's going to wrap it up for me today. I just want to show a lot of love to Swisher House.
12: Thank you.
11: Swisher House, Michael 5,000 Watts, the memory of the man, the legend himself. Since today is officially Watts' birthday, is there something? I feel bad, honestly. Mm-hmm. After Watts died, it was something he had asked me to do before he passed away. Mm-hmm. And I kept procrastinating on the email. And I ran into him in the staff meeting. We were having a staff meeting. I was like, shoot, Watts emailed me. And I ain't got back to him because I didn't want to do it, honestly. Yeah. What he was asking, I didn't want to do it, flat out. But tell me a funny story about Watts. Mm-hmm. Maybe something you knew he needed, had to do, didn't want to do. Give me something funny on his birthday. He can't get mad at you telling the story at this point.
12: Oh, my gosh. I have so many funny memories and stories of Michael, but
11: this would be our on-air roast for his birthday.
12: Oh, gosh. On-air roast. I would say I always laughed the hardest when he cursed. Why?
11: He cursed?
12: Yes. See how you didn't, you said, see, did he curse? It wasn't often. And just like when he got upset, it was not often. I can count the number of times I've seen him upset, but when he did.
11: I've seen him once in 20 years, and it was not a good look. It was not fun at all.
12: It's not good. And when he's upset with you, he stays mad for like the rest of his life. So it's he's never going to talk to you again. And when he curses, this is so funny, because he cursed so hard. I'm like, Michael, you don't need all that, honey. You just say it regular. You just say it regular. You don't need the. And another funny story I'll say, when we were on vacation one year, it had to be early on in our marriage. I think we're probably 3 years into our marriage. We were in Mexico, and Michael had a life vest on, and we were standing in water. Now, for those who don't know me, I'm 4'9". The water was to my knees.
11: Fun size. She's fun size.
12: That's right. Heavy emphasis on fun size. Big bold. Yes. So I'm a hard 4'9", standing in the water in Mexico, right? So the water's to my knees. So Michael walks, and he falls. Michael stands 6'2". Okay, 6'2". Easy. He falls. He, oh, Lord. Oh, Lord, I'm drowning. Oh, Lord, help me. Somebody, come get me. Oh.
11: Everybody stopped and looking.
12: No. Everybody stopping and looking, because we all looked at him like, why? He just won't stand up. So I looked at Michael, and I said, Michael, won't you just stand up, Michael? Just stand up, honey. He stood up. He looked around, and he cursed.
11: I'm so embarrassed.
12: I can't believe I had to just stand up. Yes, Watts, I don't even know why you got a vest on. You can stand in this water. Nothing's going to happen. But no, every time he got upset, I told him that story, and he'll just laugh, because he could remember falling come on, Watts.
11: I'm embarrassed for his 6-something foot.
12: You should have seen him.
11: Told by, how tall do you get, friend?
12: A hard 4'9".
11: Stand up.
12: Yeah.
11: You should have seen him. I can see it. That's why it's so terrible. I can visualize it with the vest on. All right, y'all. Today we scream, we shout to the heavens. Happy birthday to Michael 5,000 Watts. Thank you again, Tammy, for sharing that.
12: Thank you, Sky, for having me. And happy birthday, Mr. Watts. We love you.
11: To the city of H-Town, happy Watts Day. 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Happy birthday, Watts. Anything else you need from me, let me know, Tammy. And thank you again for giving me some of your moments inside the Public Affairs Podcast.
12: Thank you for having me.
11: And if you know of a great conversation, people, or opportunity that matters to our community in Houston, and you want to hear about it, reach out. I'm Sky Houston, and we'll be talking again next week on the Public Affairs Podcast.
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Hey, what's cracking, y'all? I'm Griff, and welcome to Get Up Weekends with Erica Campbell. Coming up this hour, Erica is sharer Faith Walken. Today, we're talking with her sister, Elena Atkins. Her health tips has kept us all on our health journey. Let me tell you that. Plus, I'll share my joys and concerns, and I'm concerned that Erica, Cheryl, and my wife, Lanika, won't let me be great. Don't miss.

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3: Listen, everybody's gone to school, right? And I'm not sure if you're like me, but I don't know that test time is our favorite time in class. One thing's for sure in test time is a quiet time. The teacher doesn't talk, you don't hear much. There may be somebody walking around making sure kids ain't passing notes, but more often than not, test time is quiet time. That's what faith is like when you're in a silent season, when God isn't talking and you're waiting and you're trying to figure out, what did I do something wrong? Is God mad at me? And you know, why can't I hear from God? Just because you don't hear from God, it doesn't mean he's not there. Because if he said, I never leave you nor forsake you, then he'll never leave you nor forsake you. But sometimes there will be a silent season, just like when Jesus was on the cross, just like when David was running from Saul or running from his son or running from one of the wars that he was in. David had a lot of times when he was saying, God, where are you? Have mercy on me. Lord, I'll seek your face. All these things when he was going through a silent season. I want to speak to somebody who's struggling with the silence of God right now. If you look in scripture, it is still a time that God has ordained. We grow in silent seasons. We dig faith, we dig deeper in our faith. We get a little more mature in silent seasons. Still, I'll tell you, it's not comfortable. But let me tell you something. Even faith with tears is still faith. Even faith that still shows up and you're wondering is still faith. So don't discredit the fact that you're still crying out to God. Just like when Jesus said, my God, why hast thou forsaken me? Even when asking, have you forsaken me? He was still talking to God. He was still talking to Father. Don't you stop talking to him just because your soul and your situation says, ain't no way God can still be with me, because this is crazy. Whether it's

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1: Test. Sometimes you ain't doing nothing wrong, and that's the hardest part. You didn't do nothing wrong. I've been praying. I've been doing everything right. But guess what? God ain't good because you're doing everything right. God is good because God is good. Period. And I want us to make sure that we don't start gauging why he's good. He's good based on him, not based on you, not based on your friends, not based on your church, not based on you. I read the whole Bible. That none of that means, oh, I'm going to be better to you. He's good based on his goodness, not yours. And so you learn to stop performing to get his love, right? And just rest in his presence. Rest in the surety and the assurance that God will come through, that he will be there. If this is your silent season, hold on in your silent season, all right? I love you and I mean it. That is the Faith Walk of the Day. Very mature, hard to grasp sometimes, but it is real. All right. I love y'all in a minute.
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4: Hi.
5: We have guests.
6: It's Healthy Ever After, and on the line with us is Ayurvedic practitioner and counselor. It's Elena Atkins. Welcome back, Elena. How you doing?
4: Good morning. Good morning. I am well.
6: Awesome. We're going to jump right in. We're talking today about the pros and cons of drinking tea. Now, a lot of women, they start their day with tea thinking they're making a healthier choice, right? But can certain teas actually interfere with medications or nutrient absorption?
4: Absolutely. So teas are seen as something generally healthy, and that is true when used properly. But when you have teas like St. John Wort's tea, which is a powerful nerve tonic and has amazing health benefits, but it can also interfere and lower the efficacy of birth control, antidepressants, upset stomachs, and even cause vivid dreams.
6: Wow. We hear so much about herbal teas, right? Green teas, detox teas, and even caffeine-free blends, which I love. Are there certain ingredients women should pay attention to if they're taking, you know, medicines or vitamins or supplements?
4: Yes. Like licorice tea, a great stomach soother and helps with reflux. But if you are taking high blood pressure medication or on the risk, it can actually worsen these things. So knowing how you're using it, is it healthy, but is it healthy for what? So that you have clarity on how you're using it to make sure you're using it properly.
6: Got it. Now, from an Ayurvedic perspective, does timing matter? For example, could drinking tea with meals keep the body from properly absorbing nutrients?
4: So yes and no. It depends on what you're eating it with. So certain teas can actually quietly lower your iron absorption.
6: Oh.
4: So it's not just about what you eat, but how you eat. Teas like black tea, green tea, and matcha can decrease non-heme, meaning not from a meat source, iron absorption up to 90%. So you're paying for all these amazing, wonderful, nutrient-packed meals, and having the wrong tea can actually decrease your ability to absorb the nutrients.
6: All right, then. For women who love teas and don't want to give it up, you've mentioned a few earlier, but what are some healthier habits or smarter tea choices that can help support energy, hormones, digestion, and all the things that we deal with as women?
4: So if you want something to help with digestion, teas like ginger or turmeric are really powerful and balancing and great for the morning time versus midday teas like rooibos or rose, especially with summer on the brink. 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
3: 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Ruth didn't have to chase Boaz. 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If he's not intentional, he's not your Boaz. 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
7: In 1 Samuel chapter 25. While David was in the wilderness, apart from Saul, David moved down into the desert of Paran. While in the wilderness, he heard that Nabal, a certain man who had property there at Carmel, was very wealthy. So he sent 10 young men to meet with him.
8: Man, King right, David. We hungry, man.
9: We got the journey back home, but listen, I know we're hungry, so let me tell you something. Man. There's a guy named Nabal in this area of Carmel. I know he got a lot of sheep. He's got a lot of food. He probably will be able to help us. If you guys go, if you go to him and let him know who I am, tell him we're coming, maybe he'll be able to serve us while we're there. He has plenty, I know, of him in this area. So just let him know who I am. Y'all go and do that.
10: Okay.
9: Yeah.
8: All right. That's why David and Kate.
0: Later.
8: Okay, that's 2,666.
10: Excuse me, sir. We represent King David.
8: Hold on a second.
10: Uh-huh.
8: What? Say that again.
10: We represent King David, and he's hungry. We just want to battle. We got all these men, and we was wondering if you just
8: spare
10: a little meat and bread.
8: You represent who?
9: King David.
10: King David.
9: Our king.
8: King of Israel? King David. Land. Never heard of him. And who are y'all? What is y'all? Why is y'all here?
10: Because the king is hungry.
9: He might know who he is.
8: There's a bunch of people out here hungry, and there's a bunch of people pretending to be servants, so I'm just supposed to give you my meat and my bread that I was supposed to give to my shearers, and you can give it to this imaginary king of y'all. If y'all don't get off my property, back up. Back up.
10: Okay, all right. Yeah. Okay. We'll tell the king.
8: Ain't no food out here.
9: Imaginary or nothing, though. He really is the king. All right.
8: Man, if y'all don't get up, man, somebody get them up. Bye.
9: All right.
8: Y'all still here?
10: We just might see you later.
8: You're never going to see me again. Beat it. Scram. Kick rocks.
7: So the men departed from Nabal and returned to David.
10: O king, we met with Nabal, and
8: you want to tell him, or you want me to tell him?
9: What did he say?
10: He had some words.
9: Come on.
10: He said, "Who's King David? We ain't feeding him."
8: And we ain't.
9: What did he say?
10: He's real disrespectful. Basically, he was very disrespectful and said he ain't giving you nothing. Who is David? We don't know him.
8: That's what he said.
9: Is that what he said? He said he didn't know me.
10: Is that what he said?
9: Come on, man, get your swords. Let's line up. We're on our way. Yeah, he will know me by the end of the day. I promise you that. He will know who I am.
11: Everybody, get your swords. Strap up. It's going down.
10: Let's go.
7: Meanwhile, back at Nabal's home, one of the servants approached Abigail, Nabal's wife.
8: Abigail.
10: Yes.
8: My friend told me from another friend who was out there with my other friends and said that your husband told King David to kick rocks.
12: No, you gotta be kidding me. Oh God, he's gonna kill him. Does he know King David?
9: Oh,
8: obviously not. He got 400 men on the way right now to kill your husband.
12: Yes, ma'am.
9: Yes, ma'am.
12: Yes, ma'am. Okay, somebody give me the donkey. Give me some bread. Give me some wine. Give me hundreds of cakes of raisins and some fig leaves and get the donkeys. I gotta go fix this. This fool got to deal with this fool. Okay, let's go.
13: On it right now, ma'am.
7: Abigail acted quickly. She took loaves of bread, skins of wine, fine-dressed sheep, roasted grain, cakes of raisins, and pressed figs, and loaded them onto donkeys. Then she told her servants,
12: Go ahead, I'll follow you. Go ahead.
13: Going on.
12: Absolutely.
13: I'll just keep going. Tell me to stop.
7: But she did not tell her husband, Nabal.
9: All right, wait. Somebody's coming, y'all.
12: Pardon your servant, my lord. My lord, may I speak with you?
9: Sure.
14: It's a girl.
12: So listen, I know that my idiot of a husband who was not very bright and not very smart insulted you and said that we didn't have anything for you. But please, he is not a bright man at all. A bit of a nincompoop, you know, kind of stupid, if you will. He's not clever, just not a smart man, you know. So I just wanted to let you know that he's, you know, not fully dealing with a full deck of cards. He's just a little slow, you know, on the yellow bus. So
9: got it.
12: So please, if you would, just forgive him, forgive us. And yes, we can offer you some food since you represent the Lord. I'm sure as the Lord lives, you will not avenge yourself. Please, I
9: stand back, man. Stand back. I love this so much. I can't wait. Nah, stand back. She's just pleaded his case. So
12: yes,
9: let's go ahead.
12: Yes,
9: she's kind of cute too. So yeah,
12: thank you.
2: He is fine though.
9: Yeah, and wise. Okay. So.
12: Thank you. Thank you so much. Thank you so much.
7: When Abigail went to Nabal, he was in the house holding a banquet like that of a king. He was in high spirits and very drunk.
12: Well, I think the king received it. I think we're okay. No need for bloodshed. Ooh, being married to a fool ain't no fun. He's got to clean up his foolishness.
2: Abigail.
12: Hello.
2: Abigail, is that you?
12: Yeah, hi, Asman.
2: Hi.
12: Hello.
2: I just, some guy, neighbor asked me, but I said, I ain't got no sheep.
12: What you been drinking?
2: To me, I got goats.
12: Go to sleep, Nabal. Nabal, go to sleep.
2: Go to sleep. You go to sleep.
12: Oh, God.
7: When morning came, Nabal was sober, and Abigail told him all about the provision for and the encounter with David. And his heart failed him, and he became like a stone.
12: Hello? Is he breathing? Hello? Nabal! Nabal! Oh, God! Ah, Nabal!
7: About 10 days later, the Lord struck Nabal dead, and he died. And the news of Nabal was brought to David.
3: Sire, Nabal is no more. He has died.
9: So Nabal is dead?
3: Yes.
9: So that's what happened when you try to go after God's anointed. Now Nabal is dead. Blessed be the name. Uh-huh. He's dead, so look at his wife over there. Now she's single.
3: Yes.
9: Somebody call Abigail. Tell her to come see me.

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2: Well, saints of the Most High God, we are coming to you live from the Get Up Church of Our Lord, Baptist, non-denominational, nominational, AME, CME, ENG, LMNOP, and Apostolic Church of God in Christ. All right, for the gift that the Lord used.
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2: What?
4: Come on, man.
5: You go, Your Majesty.
6: My blessing.
4: Get away from me.
7: So much going on.
2: Go.
6: First, giving honor to God who's ahead of my life, I'd like to say I'm glad to be in the house of the Lord one more time, Elder Nerl.
7: Uh-huh.
6: He brought me from a mighty, mighty long way. Pastor Shy Richardson, I could have been dead, sleeping in the grave, but God is good.
2: All the time.
6: And all the time.
2: God is good.
6: Yes, yes. You ain't like Queen, First Lady, Pastor. I'm going to keep y'all faithful every stop, every week. All right, so look, this question is for the men. Men, am I tripping? Men, just for the men. Men, am I tripping? Or do y'all get a little mad when you find... I just found out my wife told me, she was like, yeah, I had to get some gas the other day and gas was so high. And I sat in my head and I was thinking, why you getting gas? Who told you to pump gas? Like, I felt away. And then don't forget, I was in Africa for a week. So when I went to take I took out the trash and you know, normally the trash outside is full because I haven't taken it to the sidewalk. I go out there, it's an empty bin. I'm like, did she take out the trash? Now, it's one thing, for some reason, I love when my wife washes the dishes. She just looked so cute. I don't know why, but just where our sink is to the living room, she just looked cute washing dishes, but pumping gas and taking out the trash, like, I had to really...
2: So she's supposed to sit somewhere out of gas and go, hey, can you come get me some gas?
6: I'm just
2: that's
6: saying.
2: Weird.
6: I'm just saying, she never gonna be in distress. Who's a dinosaur? First of all, ladies and gentlemen, I'm talking to the men. You ain't the man.
4: Chivalry is you.
2: Warren, just sit up on the corner and wait. I have pumped my own gas and taken out the trash, and he's washed the dishes. What the heck?
6: Yeah, but don't. Again, I'm talking to the men. I don't have to sit here talking to you. I called you Queen, and you was mad from the beginning. So you
2: I'm not mad. I'm just saying.
6: Men, if you don't want your woman to pump
2: somewhere by herself,
6: take out the trash, say, wait
2: on you.
6: Right. She ain't going to be by herself.
2: So if you in Africa,
6: always take the gas.
2: So if you in Africa and she out of gas, she just got to sit at the gas station till you fly back from Africa to put gas
6: in? No,
2: but
6: I pump gas for her. I take her car and drive it to the gas station and put gas in it all the time.
2: Well, apparently not that because she had to get her own gas.
7: And you're in Africa. What are we going to do?
6: Yeah, I'm talking to men. I don't know. I'm two females trying to tell me that my wife is pumping gas.
2: Take right, tuck them all in for the women. What the heck is going? I mean, thank you, but if I'm out of gas, I'm going to get gas. Send me the money back. You do that. Get up, mornings, y'all.
7: Thank you,
2: love you so much.
7: Thank you,
2: Griff. That's good. Go ahead, Lanika, girl. Go ahead, girl. Get up, mornings.
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Oh, it's Griff from Get Up Weekends with Erica Campbell. The Ericaism is coming up this hour, and Erica shared the importance of dressing for whatever season you're in your life. Also this hour, we'll talk with Jossie. She's a worship leader at CCC Worship Center in New York, and they have a brand new project. We'll have some fun with this week's Get Up Poll, too. It's graduation season, so we'll give you a chance to shout out a graduate. Don't miss

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2: Yes, it is time for the Erica-ism of the day. And y'all, I saw the cutest post from this older woman who was so super fly. And she was talking about getting rid of old things. And she was talking about dressing for the woman you're becoming, for the person you're becoming, evolving into this season of life and being the person that you are in that season and not taking the last season with you. She was talking about removing clothes that you don't wear that represent a season in your life or that represents who you were maybe even 20 years ago. Sometimes people keep that and it's almost like a badge of honor. Ooh, I had this since I was in high school. Like, you know, what is that? Why are we keeping things so long? She was talking about the power of learning to let go, which, you know, I don't possess very well. I have lots of things. I have things from the beginning of my career. I still have my Krista's baby clothes and Zaya's baby clothes. And, you know, I need to maybe go to therapy about why I'm holding on to old things. But she talked about you can't walk into newness carrying oldness, old thoughts, old clothes, old mindset. So I pray that we really do have the ability to walk in new seasons. I feel like I'm in one now, just celebrated 25 years of marriage. This movie is coming. And I've got some plans of, you know, what's coming up next. Still more Laugh, Cry, Heal stuff. So God is evolving me into a new person, even speaking more. And so I can't take the old version of myself into this new season of what God wants to do in and through me. And so I want you to really spend some time in prayer and ask God, like, I know who I have been. You know, we have our glory days and we always want to go back to our glory days. You can tell when people are living in their glory days when they're wearing the same makeup they wore in their 20s, but they literally 60 years old and the makeup looks like, what? Whose face you have on? Because that's not yours. Like, it's okay to progress. It's okay to evolve. It's okay to become the new version of yourself. Allow yourself the freedom to grow. You're not that broken person.

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4: 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Good morning, Jossie.
5: Good morning. How are you?
4: Now, you have a new single. 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We're going to play it and come back and talk to you. I want to know all the deets. That's me being young.
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4: I want to know all the deets.
5: 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Breaking News is out now with Israel Houghton, Chris Blue, and myself, Jossie, on all platforms.
4: Here it is right now. Breaking News on Get Up Mornings with Erica Campbell.

0: That's the Christian Cultural Center Music with the title cut of their sophomore album, Breaking News with Jossie. Jossie, tell us more about the Christian Cultural, what is it, the CCC? The Christian Cultural CCC. Center Music. Yeah, tell us about that first.
1: It's CCC Collective. It's a group of worship leaders that have joined together to create this project. So we have Chris Blue, Israel Holton, Darwin Hobbs, and Chandler Moore, and a few others that have joined the project with us.
0: So is that the new thing, these collectives? Like, I mean, you get a bunch of already talented people, and then y'all just come together. Is that hard, or did everybody just vibe?
1: Everybody vibed. We've been working on the project for over 3 years, writing and singing the songs in our church, and so we released it around April. We released our singles, and it's actually been a great time.
0: Jossie, answer me this: how cool is it to work with Israel Holton, who has songs that churches are singing all around the world for the last 25 years? That had to be a big deal to you.
1: Oh, it's a privilege and an honor. It's a dream come true. So I'm grateful to have the opportunity to work alongside Israel. He leads worship with us at our Brooklyn campus, Christian Cultural Center. So it's an amazing time.
0: And for you, how did you get involved? I mean, you kind of downplayed it, said we're working with all these great artists, Chandler Moore, Darwin Hobbs, but who picked you? Because you're obviously in that same talent pool.
1: I am homegrown from Christian Cultural Center. I've been in the ministry since a teenager, and I've been a part of the worship ministry for almost 20 years. And so it's been a great opportunity for me to work alongside them.
0: With a worship leader that's listening right now who wants to do more and maybe separate or go into a different direction with their church, tell them right now where your mindset has to be before you do any of that.
1: You definitely have to continue to seek the kingdom of God first, and he will guide you, he'll direct you, and as a worship leader, just remain humble, and God will lift you up, for real.
0: Come on. That's our girl Jossie from the CCC Collective. I love it. Israel Holton is on the track. She's on the track. It's called Breaking News. Be sure to download it and stream it today. Jossie, thank you for stopping by.
1: Thank you. So much fun.
0: Thank you.
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1: with Erica Campbell.
3: Cheryl, what are we talking about today?
4: It's graduation season, y'all. Graduation seasons. I was like, wow, it is May. So you're seeing a bunch of college graduations. You're seeing a lot of proms and high schoolers about to graduate. I just saw that Tim Bowman Jr., Pastor Tim Bowman Jr., graduated from Virginia Union University, summa cum laude. And he graduated, Erica, a year earlier. So when I say, and on top of that, doing all that he does in ministry, still on the road as an artist, and still was able to grind it out. Daddy of four babies, you know what I mean?
3: I know.
4: And he very much is present, looked like, in his marriage. And so it just made me want to shout him out today. But also, I saw that Ebony Holland, that's my good friend from Virtue, her son Stinger graduated from her alma mater, Oakwood University.
3: Wow.
4: Yeah, I saw Pastor Creflo Dollar and Pastor Faffy Dollar. I don't know if that's their daughter or granddaughter, but they were at a graduation too. Everybody's posting graduation pictures. And so we want to give folks the opportunity to shout out the graduates in their life. You know, we do it every year. We want to honor them today. So if they're graduating high school, middle school, you know, elementary, preschool, we don't care. Shout them out. College, shout them out. Let's go.
3: Absolutely. My niece Mila is graduating, and I've had so many nieces graduate college. One of my high school friends, her daughter just graduated

0: stones. So yeah, so a bunch of nieces graduated. What about you, Griff?
1: I don't have I got like a about to be a senior and then a about to be I guess we got some eighth grade nephews kind of going or nieces, but we really don't count those.
0: Never supposed to.
1: Yeah, I'm gonna say no. I got none. I.

0: 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Shout out your graduate, 877-242-2426. 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

0: 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Yeah, I'm going to give it to y'all.
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2: Today, y'all, we are shouting out graduates. Let's go to the phones and see the graduates that we're celebrating today. Shaniko in Ohio. Hey, who are you celebrating today?
3: Yes, I want to shout out my nephew, Santino. He's graduating high school in California. And my son, Marcel, is going to middle school next year.
2: Thank you so much for calling, Shaniko.
3: Thank you. Have a blessed day.
2: Etta in North Carolina is on the line. Hey, Etta, do you want to celebrate a graduate today?
4: Yes, I want to celebrate my granddaughter, Kyrie Bookman. She is graduating from high school in Atlanta.
2: Very nice. Well, thank you for calling.
4: Thank you, and you all have a wonderful day.
2: You too.
4: Take care of all you all do.
2: Thank you. Bye-bye.
5: 877-242-2426. It's time for the Get Up Poll. Let's go to the A and talk to Miss Chalet. Miss Chalet, who you want to celebrate graduating, sis?
6: Good morning, first off. It's such a pleasure speaking to you. And I just want to celebrate myself. My name is Miss Chalet, and I graduated from Hillendale Medical Training, valedictorian of my class, 2026. Nice.
5: Come on.
7: Yeah.
2: Something in my heart.
6: I have friends just to graduate. Exactly. I love when people do that. I really do. Let my mom tell that she had no idea who Miss Chalet the singer was. So that's just a kiki year for you guys.
2: I love it. Well, congratulations and thank you for calling.
6: I want to thank y'all so much. And just thank you to my sister, Tamisha, for pushing me to do it. And my mom as well for pushing me. I literally just thought I was going to graduate summa cum laude. And I actually graduated valedictorian. So shout out to myself.
5: Ooh.
6: And to my son,
5: Mozzie.
2: Nice.
5: Big deal.
2: Very nice. Big deal. Congratulations. Bye.
6: Thank y'all so much. Love y'all. Bye-bye.
2: Bye. Kim from Georgia is on the line. Hey, Kim, do you want to celebrate a graduate today?
8: Hey, good morning, Erica and Griff. Yes, ma'am. I want to shout out my youngest granddaughter, Kanaya Alexis Christian. She's graduating her senior year from Hampton High School in Hampton, Georgia. And by the way, tell Griff, her mom is the one who did the crisscross. She did the crisscross at his Riverdale.
5: Griff is right here. I know exactly who she is. Erica, at that 90s day party I did at the city of Riverdale, she did crisscross jump and did both people by herself at the karaoke. It was amazing.
8: She is my Erica of the Merry Mary.
2: Come on, I know that's right. Thank you for calling. Thank you for celebrating today.
8: Y'all have a blessed day. Thank you.
2: You too. Bye-bye.
8: Bye-bye.
2: Anya in Maryland is on the line. Anya, do you want to celebrate a graduate?
9: Yes, myself. After 13 long years raising kids, being married, I finally did it. I graduated from college.
2: Woo! Congratulations.
9: Yes. Perseverance, consistency, and determination, and only God can do it.
2: Come on, I know that's right.
5: What was your major?
9: Human services. So I start back up in the summer, and I'm going for my bachelor's in social work, my master's, and then I got a plan at the end for my doctorate, but I'm going to see how it goes.
2: Very nice. Let's go.
5: Thank you
2: for calling.
9: Thank you. Have a great day.
2: Yes, okay, come on.
5: I said I ain't know nobody, but I got to shout out my girl Paula Harrison, who graduated with an associate's degree in business administration from St. Leo University. St. Leo.
2: Very nice.
5: Enough somebody.
2: Congratulations to all the graduates. You made it. You did it. You crossed over. You got your degree. My God. And we are grateful and thankful for you on this morning. A combination of
7: appreciation. Your commencement address got real on it. Yeah.
2: Oh, God. Oh, God, we thank you. My God. Every test, my God. Every book. Every paper you had to write. It was what? In the end. Oh, God. God bless the graduates. Homework, my God. It's no more because you graduated. Go ahead.

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It's been an amazing day, but before we go, you know we got to pray. Erica, can I? Father God, we just thank you for this weekend, Lord. Lord, we thank you for the week ahead. We know the week ahead is a week of victory, and we are blood bought, blood born.

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0: Sexy. I appreciate the love. 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And Faith and Fame with me, AB. 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

0: opportunity to meet and greet Keith Sweat, who is definitely a joy, and bringing the Genuine Joe Drew Hill as well. 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And this weekend, we're turning up even more. Rick Ross, Port of Miami Orchestra Tour will be here Friday, June 26th at the Hobby Center. 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And you can have it your way and put a little pressure on it as well. Coming up next in six minutes.
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0: time. 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Ricky Smiley will host it October 26th through November 1st. We got T.I. Rick Ross, D.L. 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

0: Faith Evans, Love Like This on Magic 102.1 with me, AV. Father's Day is around the corner, and we're celebrating our dads with Amber Moss and Marson Law, 1-800-TRUCK-WRECK, with a 5K for Father's Day giveaway. 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Showing love to our dads. And Mary J. and Lil' Kim up next.
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1: That's right. 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
0: 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SWV, Weeko, Magic Order 2.1 with me, AV. 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You can get hooked up. Let us blow your mind. Got some Eve. And plus, two American Award music winners. Well, definitely need to be honored. And on the way.
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6: 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Welcome.
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And shout out to Leon Thomas, who was named Breakthrough R&B Artist at the American Music Awards. And Cardi B and Bruno Mars also took home awards. Cardi B took home 3 and promised to perform.

0: You can be partying and turning up with T.I. aboard the One Voice 2026. 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Follow me at Faith and Fame with AV. I am back tonight with Walter D from 8 to 9 p.m. Zydeco Soul Sunday, the perfect blend of Zydeco and Southern Soul music. 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

0: 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Sky Houston here with you. And Friday, June 26th, guess who coming to the Hobby Center? 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

0: 1995 was a good year. You had to have been there. That's Monica on Magic 102.1. Did y'all see Monica's new cut this week? Listen, all this past week, folks were raving about Jay-Z, his new hairstyle, that blowout afro that he had. But I think they missed, and all that hoopla about Jay, they missed seeing Monica's new do. Baby, she got like that bowl cut, like a dope Halle Berry cut, and she looks gorgeous. Sky used to be with you, and listen, just giving some glory where glory is due. And how about you? Are you giving glory? How about getting out this summer? We are officially into the summer months. June is here, and with June comes Juneteenth. We got a chance for you to take the entire family out for a celebration. I got the details coming up on Magic 102.1.
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1: You want to do this? 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
12: 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It's startling that 6 months have passed already. When you were 10, it seemed like your teen years would never come. By the time you're a teenager, you just can't wait for 21. However, do you remember when 30 years old seemed to come right after 23? And then 40 and 30 years felt like they were only a couple years apart. Wow. And at 40, statistics say that your life is half over if you are blessed. At 50, some of us start having pains in parts of our bodies that we didn't even know we had. Then here comes 60, and everybody is saying yes, ma'am, or no, sir, to you. By your 70s, you become acutely aware that life is way too short, that time moves way too fast, and there definitely are no replays and no rewinds. So relish every second of every minute of every hour you are blessed to have, because time cannot be repeated.
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0: She made a request. 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Olivia Dean on Magic 102.1. 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

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Where R&B lives.

It's the vibe on your Sunday fun day. Sky Houston here with you. I don't know why Tam wanted to hit Juvenile, but Tam, I got you covered. Juvenile, Lil Wayne, Manny Fresh. We're going to take you back to the Nolia in just a moment. Also, request for SWV. Stick and stay with me. We're vibing on your Sunday. A little ride music right now. You ever been to Mulholland Drive? If not, just close your eyes and let's ride now with October London on Magic 102.1.

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0: Listen, Johnny Gill will rub you the right way on Magic 102.1. And I happen to know it's not going to rub your daddy the wrong way to know that you had a chance to put $1,000 in his hand and you didn't even shoot your shot. I mean, you didn't even try to text Mostyn to 71007 for your chance to win for him. Think about how he going to feel knowing that. This is the last day. Don't worry. It's the last day today. You can go ahead and text it now for your chance to win that $1,000 and say Happy Father's Day in the right way. 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Thank y'all for rocking with your girl. Keep it locked. 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

0: Remembering Prince on a Super Throwback Party, born June 7, 1958. Here he is on Larry King Live for 1999, talking about Minneapolis. And was his dad really tough on him as a kid?
1: In some respects.
2: Did that affect your music?
1: I don't think so. No. I think it probably helped me to look inside to know that I had to do for self.
2: You had a rough time with your father, right?
1: I wouldn't call it rough. I mean, he was a very strict disciplinarian, but all fathers were. I learned the difference between right and wrong, so I don't consider it so rough.
2: Would you look back and say you were glad he was that way?
1: Well, you know, as I go through this journey, I don't look back much at all. I try to stay in the now and live in the now. I think it keeps you young.

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0: super throwback party as we remember Prince the entire show. By the way, that track right there was the final single from the Purple Rain soundtrack, a duet with Apollonia, of course, the Revolution in the background. And it was intended for the Apollonia 6 album, but then pulled for the Purple Rain soundtrack. 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
7: 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I go on stage. My microphone is on.
6: Well said, Prince. 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

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He was flamboyant, extravagant, and his music a mix of pop, rock, soul, funk, and he was also one of the best-selling artists of all time, selling more than 100 million records worldwide. 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